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0: after that one, man. Yeah, like, yeah? More life, more blessings. Give thanks. Keep shining your light. It's ever so bright. The world is so blessed to have you. Please, just keep doing what you're doing. You're doing amazing. Now saying good energy, more life, more blessings.
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0: God is all I have all I need. I'ma have good days, I'ma have bad days, but I will never, ever have a day without God. The storms may come, but I got God in my boat, and I'd rather walk in the storm with God than dance in the rain without Him. I don't know what the future holds, but I know the one who holds it. I don't have it all figured out, but I know the one who does. And I trust God, not because life is easy, but because He is faithful. I don't gotta see the blueprint when I know the builder. I don't gotta see the plan when I know the planner. And if God's all I got,
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Staying updated on current levels while maintaining cutting-edge creativity and

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typical week would take long hours of doing ad-libs, introducing songs, doing time checks, song sponsorships, researching topics, preparing a script for shows, coordinating with the tech team, the sales team, the other teams for an interview, often starting early in the morning and continuing into the afternoon with no holidays if needed. Staying updated on current levels while maintaining cutting-edge creativity and, of course, the voice. 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

typical week would take long hours of doing ad-libs, introducing songs, doing time checks, song sponsorships, researching topics, preparing a script for shows, coordinating with the tech team, the sales team, the other teams for an interview, often starting early in the morning and continuing into the afternoon, with no holidays if needed. 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They say to handle such a job would require a certain passion and time management. 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

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Matthew 18:20, you said when we come in your name, we coming in.

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0: typical week would take long hours of doing ad-libs, introducing songs, doing time checks, song sponsorships, researching topics, preparing a script for shows, coordinating with the tech team, the sales team, the other teams for an interview, often starting early in the morning and continuing into the afternoon, with no holidays if needed. 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

A typical week would take long hours of doing ad-libs, introducing songs, doing time checks, song sponsorships, researching topics, preparing a script for shows, coordinating with the tech team, the sales team, the other teams for an interview, often starting early in the morning and continuing into the afternoon, with no holidays if needed. 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

0: woman key I like, yeah? 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

0: ever have a day without God. The storms may come, but I got God in my boat, and I'd rather walk in the storm with God than dance in the rain without Him. I don't know what the future holds, but I know the one who holds it. I don't have it all figured out, but I know the one who does. And I trust God, not because life is easy, but because He is faithful. I don't gotta see the blueprint when I know the builder. I don't gotta see the plan when I know the planner. And if God's all I got,
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1: Your Red Hot Radio Y101. All right, you know what time it is, Red Hot fam. It is time where we talk about anything, everything, something, big things, little things, random things.
2: Indeed.
1: It is the pregame with Louis III and...
2: Basti, yep.
1: Oh, we're still working on Basti's name.
2: We're still working on our name, actually.
1: Honestly, my name's all work in progress, too.
2: It's still a work in progress. It's not confirmed.
1: Not confirmed yet, but we'll go with Louis III for now. Though I do have a name for Basti. I called him Busty Gold.
2: Busty Gold. for context on the Busty Gold, that's how DJ June would call me Busty.
1: Oh, Busty. Busty, yeah.
2: And what's the name behind the gold aspect?
1: Okay, gold, because, you know, Basti, actually, by the way, guys, he's a really big dork when it comes to 90s and old music, so he's an oldie. Yeah. So I decided to go with gold, but actually we were talking about this off air. I think that was yesterday.
2: It was yesterday.
1: There was a superhero called Booster Gold, who's known for his role in the Darkseid War, right?
2: Yeah, in the Darkseid War. You know, this guy, more or less, he came from the future, and this guy's kind of a egotistic guy. He wants to be famous, so he decided to steal a suit from the future and go back in time.
1: Oh.
2: So when Lewis was asking me, like, oh, you know, I'm naming you like after Booster, I was thinking, is this like an analogy to me liking old music? Because that guy goes back in time and everything.
1: Which is a good point. What do you guys think? You think Busty Gold is Basti's rightful DJ name?
2: Hey, it's gonna be a work in progress, guys, but we'd love to hear your opinion.
1: Mm-hmm. And hey, by the way, guys, since we're talking about anything, everything, anything, and little things, we do have a little sneak peek for you, Basti.
2: Exactly. So we do have like a little special guest coming in later.
1: Mm-hmm.
2: And the special guest is also someone we know of, actually.
1: Mm-hmm. She was actually our classmate.
2: She was our classmate as well, but she comes in with, it's a she, by the way, she comes in with a lot of experience. You know, she came in with Broadway experience.
1: She's
2: a singer herself. She's very talented, if I may say so myself. So you can probably expect more of that later on. But yeah, we expect us to talk about Broadway and theater. And
1: a lot of musicals.
2: A lot of musicals, if ever.
1: Are you a big fan of musicals, Basti, as a little icebreaker for later?
2: Yeah, I do love some musicals. I love Broadway as well, Phantom of the Opera. I've always been meaning to watch one, you know,
1: Phantom
2: live myself.
1: Of the Opera.
2: Exactly.
1: Okay.
2: Are you also a musical guy yourself, Lewis?
1: Well, I watched a lot of Disney. Well, you can technically say Disney movies are musicals in a way.
2: Yeah,
1: they have a lot of music with them, right?
2: Yeah, there's a lot of musicals. You can really say they're musicals. But yes, that's our guest, so you'll hear more about her. We'll introduce her properly when she comes later.
1: So tune in to that, Red Hot fam. For the meantime, if you guys have any shout out requests, or if you guys want to hang out with us, maybe if you want to talk about a certain topic, if you want to talk about why DC is better than Marvel, I'm just kidding, by the way. You can text us at
2: 0994-998-5101.
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2: Exactly.
1: As well, if you guys want to doom scroll, we have some reels on our TikTok page. So we'll be looking forward to that. And hey, guys, we'll be here all the way up until 9. Wherever you're going this Saturday night, we got you covered. We'll play more of your hits coming up right after the break.
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0: 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It's 6:16 now. Time check brought to you by Virginia Foods. Welcome back to the pregame with Louis III and Basti here. All right. Now, we mentioned earlier that we have a special guest coming in. We're going to talk a lot about musicals.
1: Right.
0: Basti mentioned that he liked Phantom of the Opera.
1: Exactly.
0: Wait, Basti, yes. With Phantom of the Opera, is this like a trilogy type of thing? Or is there like one movie only? I'm sorry, I'm not familiar.
1: Well, the Phantom of the Opera started off, as a theatrical play. And it's just a one-off thing. There's no sequels or anything like that. Yeah, it's just very much its own thing. Similar with something like Cats. I'm not sure if you've heard of that.
0: Okay, I've heard about Cats, but yeah. I've heard negative reviews about Cats.
1: For the movie. The movie was bad. But if we're talking about the theatrical plays, they're its own thing. You know, it's not really. It's not like, you know, DC or Marvel where it's connected to something else. And I think Wicked, for example, Wicked... The movies, it was two movies, right?
0: Uh-huh.
1: But actually, it's just all in one play if you watch it in like a Broadway kind of type.
0: Interesting.
1: It's just in the movie, they decided to probably split it into two so that they could have more time to flesh out, you know, the story itself and the characters. Mm. But yeah, in Broadway itself is very much its own thing. You know, there's no sequels or anything. So all you have to do is really watch that play itself. You don't need to know, like, per se, background behind it.
0: So you can just go in blind, basically.
1: You can go in blind, and you can still practically understand what's happening in the play, if you're really into one, that is.
0: The only thing I know about Phantom of the Opera is that it has that really cool piano.
1: The musical songs, as you can say, lack of a better term.
0: Correct me if I'm wrong, but doesn't this guy like live in the sewer or something, or he hides underground?
1: Well, he hides underground. He lives in that kind of theater that's set.
0: Turtle who plays the piano.
1: He's not really a ninja turtle. He's kind of a guy who is obsessed with this woman, you know, and he also wears like a half mask because he's sort of disfigured on the other side of his face.
0: So it's like Two-Face.
1: Like
0: he's Two-Face. He's like a Two-Face. Ninja Turtle, and he stays underground.
1: Okay, yeah, you know, if you have to help yourself, you know, in comparing it, those can work. But
0: all right, I'm gonna try watching that sometime soon.
1: There's a movie version of it, which is great.
0: Oh, really?
1: Yeah, there's a movie version. The Phantom, there's Gerard Butler. But if you know
0: Butler, isn't that the guy who says this is Sparta?
1: Yeah, from
0: the
1: 300. Yeah,
0: Zack Snyder.
1: Yeah, exactly. Uh-huh. So he's there. Patrick Wilson. I don't know if Patrick Wilson was the guy who played Orm in Aquaman.
0: Okay, yeah. Isn't he the guy in the Conjuring?
1: He's also the guy in the Conjuring Insidious. He came from a background in Broadway, so he can really sing.
0: Oh, okay. That's something you can do. Like, so if a ghost scares you, you just sing. Like, oh!
1: If you're Patrick Wilson, maybe,
0: if you're Patrick Wilson, uh-huh. Man, Patrick Wilson. Oh, now that you mentioned the Aquaman franchise,
1: mm-hmm.
0: Man, I miss watching DC superheroes, man.
1: Well, DC has to catch up because Marvel is on a roll with Doomsday.
0: They've been going at it crazy. But I think the only DC movie that released this year was Supergirl, right?
1: Yeah, it was just Supergirl. And then I think the next one will be next year with Man of Tomorrow.
0: Right? Yeah, I am looking forward to that. I enjoyed the last Superman movie a lot.
1: Yeah, Superman, as it is a very great character, embodies hope and positiveness. Mm-hmm. And I'm looking forward to seeing how they're going to go about it, because I know he's going to finally fight Lex Luthor and Brainiac, potentially.
0: Right. And then I think there were some leaks of Lex Luthor wearing his sort of crypto suit, right?
1: Yeah, he was wearing his crypto suit. Mm-hmm. So for any comic fans, that's definitely going to be exciting, as a DC fan, of course. And hopefully maybe around that time, you know, the Marvel hype will die down. We'll see.
0: They're still going strong. Not as strong as before.
1: Mm-hmm.
0: I agree with that statement, but hey, they're still ongoing. And speaking of ongoing, you know what else is ongoing? The long weekend, Basti.
1: Oh yes, indeed.
0: What are your plans for the long weekend, Basti?
1: Well, I can imagine for many, it'll be a lot of partying, of course.
0: Mm.
1: Or maybe doing, you know, a pregame like what we're doing.
0: Mm.
1: But more or less, my long weekend will just be either resting, doing my homework.
0: Ah, right.
1: Or you know, or also just being here at Y101. You know, it's a great opportunity to be here.
0: Precisely. And hey, guys, speaking of the long weekend, this Monday, we do have the Unbox Monday show coming up. They're there every 8 p.m. all the way up until 10. Basically have a new playlist every single time. So if you guys are interested, you guys should tune in. We got Dr. Juju there, Mickey Booz, and of course, Claire on air. So for more details on that, please listen.
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0: 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Hey guys, our guest is here and we are excited and thrilled to hear what she has to share about her musical journey and of course maybe a little things on and projects perhaps and what she's working on right now. We'll be talking to her right after the break, so stay right where you are. We'll be back.
1: No electrical enhancements. It's so silly.

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0: 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Stripped down rhythms. 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Sundays at 6 to 8 p.m.
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0: Your Red Hot Radio Y101 is the pregame with Louis III and Basti. And hey guys, by the way, we are live right now on Facebook as we would like to introduce a very, very special guest.
1: Right. And our special guest is a performance artist and a wonderful singer. She's been in plays like In the Heights, and I think people would know that from Lin-Manuel Miranda, if I'm correct.
2: Yes.
1: And she's also featured on she was also featured on Broadway World Philippines.
2: Yes.
0: Ooh, amazing.
1: And she's currently managing production at Golden Sun Performance Arts Center, and we are proud to welcome Miss Sushmita Figas.
2: Hi guys.
1: Hello.
0: What's up? It is an honor to have you here, Sushmita Figas. For those of you who don't know, actually Basti, Sushmita and I belong to the same class back in high school.
2: Hell yeah.
1: a very funny small world, more or less, you know.
0: So we're kind of having like our mini reunion here on the station. All right, so Sushmita, can you please tell us, for those of the Red Hot fan who doesn't know you, can you please tell us something about yourself, what you do, basically?
1: Yeah.
0: Maybe focus more on your musical side, perhaps?
2: Yeah.
0: All right.
2: Hi, I'm Sushmita Figas. I am a performing artist. So I love to perform in musicals. I started out singing, and then I got into acting and eventually dance. So now that's everything I do now, just performing
0: was
2: arts.
0: Was this dancing thing something new? Because like I remember back in high school, the only thing I knew you did was you did musicals and you sing.
2: Yeah.
0: But now you do dancing too.
2: Yeah, it's not that serious though. Like I love dance. I take dance classes, but because of my college, I'm not too committed to it.
1: Right.
2: Okay. Like compared to singing.
1: Mm-hmm.
2: Yeah.
1: So it's like kind of balancing out with the college too, right?
2: Yeah.
0: Okay. How do you enjoy dancing though, compared to singing? Do you prefer dancing or do you prefer singing?
2: Oh, okay. So when I sing, it feels more. It's like a therapy to me. Like singing feels like therapy to me. Like it calms me down. Meanwhile, dance kind of makes me like high.
1: Okay.
2: In a sense. Yeah, so it makes me like hyped up. Yeah.
1: Okay.
2: So like I love dance.
1: Okay.
2: I mean, yeah.
1: And I'm curious, how did the interest in Broadway start, actually, Sushmita?
0: So when did it start? Like, is it something you just suddenly thought of doing when you were a kid, or did your parents convince you to join Broadway, or were you inspired by, let's say, a Disney princess?
2: I kind of started singing like pop, like ballads, like OPM.
1: Okay.
2: And then obviously Lea Salonga, very famous. Icon of the Philippines.
1: A legend.
2: I mean, as a kid, I'm like, yeah, I love Lea Salonga. She's amazing. Mm. And then I started to like get into the Lea Salonga rabbit hole. I'm like, oh, what did she do? And then all of a sudden, there were theater groups here in Cebu.
1: Okay.
2: And I joined one. And I kind of fell in love with it. So much so that I'm still doing it now. So,
0: What made you fall in love with theater? Was it the whole vibe or did you just enjoy being on stage?
2: I didn't realize it at first, but when I, like, before I started musical theater, I would kind of, like, just be in my room and, like, talk to myself and reenact things.
1: Uh-huh.
2: And I didn't realize I loved performing until, like, I was introduced to musical theater, and when I found out that's how it was, I was like, oh, I love this.
1: Okay, that's amazing.
2: It's more of, like, the fact that I get to emote and just share a story.
1: Okay.
2: That's what made me really fall in love with it. Yeah.
1: Okay. And I'm curious, Sushi, what was your very first, performance or your first time?
0: When did this all start? Like, your first theatrical performance?
1: Yeah, exactly.
2: Yeah, this is 2018.
1: 2018, okay.
2: I just turned 14.
1: Okay.
2: And I joined, like, a local theater group. And, yeah, it all started there, honestly. Mm.
1: And how was it, like, performing for the first time, of course? Like, finally, you're fulfilling your dream of being this performance artist. How was that like for the first time?
2: Well, it was scary. Mm. It was very scary because I was so new to it and everyone knew each other already.
1: Mm.
2: So, it was scary at first, and then I realized, I had people who supported me throughout this process.
1: Uh-huh.
2: So when I finally got to be on stage and perform, it was thrilling. Like, it was amazing.
1: That's amazing.
2: Because, like, half of what I enjoy in musical theater are the company I'm with, So, yeah.
1: And, considering you're also a singer yourself, Louis and I, we're not exactly singers.
0: We're not singers. That's why we're here. We just play music.
1: We play music instead. Well, how do you warm yourself up for things like this? I can imagine it can be strenuous. It's like, how long are they? Like 2 hours, right? In usual plays?
2: Mm-hmm.
1: Or it could be, or maybe like almost an hour 30. How do you usually warm yourself up for something like that?
2: Yeah.
0: That ego, like, sharp, like,
2: Yeah, that's part of it. I mean, being in musical theater is all encompassing. Like, you may clock in half of the day, but the entire day you spend your time just trying to get yourself in the zone. Mm-hmm. You know, of course, warming up. Like, musical theater is all, like, it's three, like, acting, singing, and dancing at the same time. Uh-huh. So you'd have to dedicate your time warming up for that. So yeah, it reaches two, for me, it reaches 2 hours or more because I'm really meticulous.
0: 2 hours or more?
2: Yeah.
3: Yeah, it's around 2 hours or more.
0: All right, so Susha, you've been in a lot of musicals, of course, and we would love to hear about all your experiences in the musicals. And then before that, to everyone who's tuning in right now, we're actually live on Facebook. Mm-hmm. And we do have some people who greeted us, by the way.
2: Oh my gosh.
0: We have one from Tita Malu who says hello to Sushi, hi, Luis,
2: Tita,
0: and Basti, Ethan's mom, by the
2: oh
0: way.
2: Oh my gosh.
3: Okay, that's hello to Tita as well.
2: Hi, Tita.
0: We'd also like to greet her sister, Irene Kulin, and her mom, Ernan Shun, who just arrived from the U.S. So thank you for tuning in to Y101.
2: Okay. Thank you for tuning in, Tita.
0: So for all of you guys tuning in, I'm sure you have a lot of questions about the musical, about the theatrical world.
3: Yeah.
0: So do drop by your comments on your Facebook or text us at 0994-998-5101. We have an amazing guest here who has a lot of experience. She's basically theater herself. So we'll talk about her more right after the break.
4: 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I don't wanna lose control. And every corner has a story.

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6: 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We're back here at the pregame. Louis III here and Basti. And our special guest, Sushmita.
7: Hey.
6: Sushmita, if you guys are just tuning in, Sushmita, by the way, is the theater girl of Cebu. That's what I like to call her.
7: No.
8: She is, again, she's also part of, you know, Golden Sun Performance Arts Center, for those who are just tuning in now.
7: Yeah.
6: So, Sushi, we're on the topic on musicals you participated in. Mm-hmm. And you mentioned that you started 2018, right?
7: Yeah.
8: 2018.
6: So, can you tell us, like, how your theatrical journey has been from there? How many musicals you participated in, perhaps?
7: Yeah.
6: Or how many projects you've worked on?
7: Yeah. Well, man, it was really looking up for me because, you know, 2018, 2019, and then 2020 happened.
8: Mm-hmm.
7: We all know how that went down. So, I had to go through, like, a really long hiatus, but during the pandemic, there was like online initiatives for like theater. So
8: okay.
7: I was still doing theater, but it wasn't necessarily plays.
8: Okay.
7: Yeah. So I had to like, I had to take a long hiatus until 2024, mm-hmm. which was like In the Heights, where I
8: In
7: got, I finally got to act after a long while.
8: Okay.
7: Mm-hmm. Yeah.
8: And if I'm correct, In the Heights is quite an underrated play
7: is.
8: From Lin-Manuel Miranda.
7: Yeah.
8: So that was like your really first big play, In the Heights?
7: Not my first, but it was like probably something for after a really long while.
8: After a really long
7: yeah.
8: while. Okay. And how was it like, you know, hand doing In the Heights? You know, I believe it's really set in a very American setting, you know.
7: Yeah,
8: you know,
7: New York.
8: And, yeah, having to sort of transfer that into like a Cebuano setting and everything. How was that, how was that like?
7: That was very interesting, no? Because Ate Maren, Sofia Jordana, she was the director of this musical.
6: Mm-hmm.
7: You know,
6: okay.
7: She's been my Ate figure ever since I started musical theater. And she is also Spanish, so she kind of had like a relation with In the Heights. So, yeah, the thing is, trying to make Cebuano audiences relate to In the Heights, which is an American story, and yet it's very Latino.
8: Yeah.
7: So,
6: ooh, okay.
7: Yeah, it was very interesting when we went deep into In the Heights, we were like, this is so relatable. Because, you know how the Philippines is so, like we share so much in common with like Latino communities.
6: Uh-huh, okay, uh-huh. Yeah.
7: Like having like a lola, to them it's an abuela. Uh-huh.
6: Abuela,
7: and like
6: yeah.
7: having uh-huh. a barrio, to us it's still a barrio. So,
8: okay.
7: Yeah, like we essentially like a lot of direction choices
8: mm-hmm.
7: Led to making the story relate to Cebuano culture more.
8: Okay, no, that's
7: yeah.
8: very impressive. Very impressive yeah. to adapt it into that. And who were you playing also? In
6: yeah, who are you, who's you, who is
7: I,
6: your,
7: I played. I played Nina Rosario. So it's so funny because by then, 2024, I was having a rough time in college.
8: Okay.
6: Ooh,
7: and,
6: okay.
7: And Nina Rosario, she, her whole point, like her whole story is like how hard it was to deal with college life outside of New York. So.
8: Mm-hmm.
7: Yeah, it hit so hard, like so close to home.
8: So the timing of it being
7: yeah.
8: the place that you can relate
6: it's kind of like that role was meant for you, right?
7: Yeah, oh yeah.
8: Okay.
7: Yeah.
8: And well, that's really great, you know, knowing that you were able to play, be in a play like In the Heights, again, amazing
7: yeah.
8: play, and yeah, and a character that you're able to really relate to. What did you any sort of, you know, lessons perhaps you got after kind of being in that play after so long?
6: Mm, what's the biggest lesson you got from that? Yeah,
8: yeah.
6: Good question,
8: yeah.
6: Bestie.
7: Biggest lesson, huh? I think it's something I've always carried with me, but it's always humility. Because I mean, I've been in musical theater for a while, and yet I always find myself learning.
6: No, there's always something to learn.
7: Yeah, right? Every time. Mm-hmm. So yeah, I think that's something that sticks to me a lot, because it's something my parents would always tell me, like, don't be complacent.
8: Right.
7: Like, you may be aware of your capacity as a performer, but don't let that get into your head.
6: Right.
8: That's amazing. Yeah. Well, thank you for that. I think that can also be applied.
6: We're gonna quote that.
8: And apart from also performing, you also do stage designing.
6: Take us through that, Sushi. What exactly goes through the process of stage designing?
7: Yeah, it's very different. I entered in the Heights, and I was second year college for Bachelor of Science in Interior Design. So I kind of had an idea in design as well.
6: Ooh,
7: and
6: okay.
7: Of course, my Ate Meren, she was like, do you want to design this? I was like, yeah, I do. So it was... The process was something very new to me. I mean, I was very green into set designing, but yeah, I mean, a lot of it, aside from making the stage look good, had to relate to the story.
8: Okay.
7: And the meaning of it. And like, yeah, like what goes on with the story, it has to reflect on the set.
6: How long does it usually take you to plan the whole thing? Like, do you start off with like a sketch first?
7: Yeah.
6: And then everything? Like, take us through that.
7: Like, it... 4 months. I would say 4 months.
8: Oh, 4 months.
7: Like, that would be
8: an
7: estimate. Like, it would go from planning to drawing to creation and egress. Ingress.
8: Ingress, okay.
7: Yeah.
8: Oh, that I can't imagine.
6: And of course, you can't just do it overnight, right?
7: No.
6: You can't usually, this is gonna be how it is. I'm just gonna go to Carbon, buy these stuff.
7: No. Yeah. It takes really long. Like, 2024, we had amazing interns from University of San Carlos Arts
8: USC?
7: And Design.
8: Okay. Ooh,
7: yeah, now
8: okay.
7: Now they're known as San Carlos School of Cebu.
8: Uh-huh.
7: But back then it was USC. So yeah, like, we had amazing interns who helped us. Now I actually consider them as family. Yeah.
6: Wow. So until now, you still work with them?
7: Yeah, we hired actually them. Like, after they graduated senior high, we were like, hey, come in.
8: Wow, good. Yeah. And then they have an opportunity right after senior high school.
7: Yes.
6: Amazing.
8: That's amazing.
6: What's the hardest part of stage design for you?
7: Man,
6: the hardest aspect.
8: Yeah, I can imagine there might be some also those, like, you know, last minute changes. Oh, you gotta change that.
6: No, hey, this tree looks bad. Yeah. Another Christmas tree or something.
8: Yeah.
7: I think a lot of it comes with execution, because, well, I'm glad for me, the conceptualization of the design comes fairly easy for me, especially when, like, I love the material. But it's always the execution. You have to, like, really put in maximum effort.
6: Right.
8: Yeah. Execution is very important.
7: Things can go wrong. Like, the venue cannot permit things last minute, and you have to, like, change things. So, yeah.
6: So, there's a lot of adjustments, right? Like, what you plan before sometimes won't go according to plan on the day, right?
7: Yes.
6: And you really have to be adaptable.
8: Exactly,
6: right?
8: Exactly.
7: Fluid, if anything.
6: Right. So among all your stage designs and all the plays or musicals you participated in, what's one musical or one stage design that you love the most? That sticks to your heart the most?
7: Oh my God.
6: If you were to pick only one.
8: Yeah, if you have to pick one. Very good, very good. Very
7: well,
8: good.
7: I'm really biased to In the Heights.
8: In the Heights.
6: In the Heights. Okay.
7: It's the first thing I've done, and it's very maximalist. I mean, I kind of, the stage of STC Auditorium, I kind of had to transform it to a barrio.
8: Okay.
7: In New York City, in Washington Heights, New York City. And I mean, according to, like, one of the actors who's a seasoned actor, he was like, because our set design had two levels. It was the stage, and then we had to go up.
8: Oh, wow. Okay.
7: We had a balcony.
8: Okay. Okay.
7: Yeah, so he was like, oh, this is going to be the first time in Cebu that we're going to have, like, a set that has have a balcony.
6: Wow.
7: So I was like...
6: How did you make that?
8: Yeah,
7: we got scaffolding.
6: Wow.
7: Yeah, and, like, it's kind of like a... What do you call this? Iconic thing about New York. You see scaffolding.
8: Uh-huh. Yeah, exactly.
6: Yeah, all the time.
7: So we were like, yeah... So yeah, like, I love In the Heights.
6: Man, that's something you can only make in Minecraft, Bastion.
8: Minecraft. That's a very tough thing to do, especially especially if you have to do it in already like an auditorium, and you know you have to add all those things.
7: Yeah,
8: that's really tough. Very impressive too that you get able to add scaffolding. Hearing that also from a from a senior, you know, performer.
7: Yeah.
8: You know, maybe people should take note and hire Sushmita maybe for more.
7: Yes, nice.
8: Who knows?
6: Hey man, it really makes you appreciate theater more, right?
8: Yeah.
7: Yeah.
6: You know, like, behind the scenes, you go like, oh, this. Yeah, okay, theater. But like, when you hear about the stuff behind the scenes, you kind of get the more deeper appreciation.
8: Exactly,
7: exactly.
6: Especially me, I'm not really a big musical guy, but after hearing what you said, man, I'm itching to watch.
7: It's intense,
6: right?
7: Yeah.
6: Right,
7: I mean,
6: right.
7: Like, when you say musical theater, you think about the actors on stage, because obviously they're always the stars.
8: They're always the star, yeah.
7: But once you go backstage, that's when
6: the real stuff happens,
7: down.
6: Right?
7: Yeah.
8: Okay.
6: All right, so speaking of that, Sushi, on that topic, well, You'll just answer this question after the break, okay? But what are the projects that you are kind of working on right now?
7: Mm-hmm.
6: Right? Maybe you can give us a glimpse of what's happening right now with Sushmita. Maybe what stage design. Maybe you're trying to transform something to Greece this time or something.
7: Oh my god!
8: So that's something she has to answer after the
6: commercial break. We'll play a little song here from Jake called Shebang. But before that, Bestie, can you tell us what the time is?
8: Right. It's 7:22, and this time check's brought to you by Mandani Bay. 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
6: And hey guys, we are also live right now on our Facebook page, so shout out to our 700 listeners tuning in right now. Say hi guys. So if you guys have any questions for Sushmita, maybe you guys want to know more about theater or what project she's working on, you can send in your comments or text us, maybe send us a message at our Facebook page. 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
7: I heard what you said through the grapevine. Funny thing about your problems, they ain't mine. Staying up through the late night. 20 seconds to game time. Getting religious with it. 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
0: Hey there, Red Hot fam. We are back again in the pregame with Basti Louis III here as your host. And of course, our special guest for tonight, Sushmita. If you guys are tuning in, we're talking a lot about the theater world, musicals, and Sushmita's life, basically, since 2018. Right, so the last question we had before we went on break was... Yep. What are your projects that you are currently working on?
1: Yeah, so feel free to tell us about that.
0: Yeah, do share.
2: Yeah, it's kind of a heavy plate. I mean, obviously right now I'm doing Matilda Junior Cebu 2026.
0: Ooh,
2: yeah.
0: Matilda!
2: This is in partnership with UP Cebu High School.
1: Okay.
2: So UP Cebu High School with Golden Sun Performing Arts Center. Mm-hmm. And yeah, I'm currently the set designer and obviously managing the company.
1: Okay, wow.
0: Managing the company too.
2: Yeah.
0: Okay. Bestie, we can barely manage her life, and look at Sushi.
2: No,
0: she's managing this.
2: Yeah, but yeah, it's a full plate because I also have a project in Guam.
1: In Guam?
2: With my Ate Maran. She's

0: about this Matilda play that you're having?
1: Yeah, so basically Matilda is all about standing for what is right.
2: Mm-hmm. Ooh,
1: yeah, because,
2: okay,
1: you know, Matilda, a really small little girl, and she finds herself in a home that's not a loving one. And through the mentor she finds in school, she realizes that, you know, we have to say something. You know, we can't just let bad things go on. Yeah, so basically standing for what is right. It's protecting people from bullying. It's just... yeah, it's a lovely story.
2: I think that's a topic everyone should relate to right now, especially right now with how things are going, of course, here.
1: Exactly.
2: Yeah. Yeah. Stand up for what's right.
0: Exactly. Yeah. And, you know, with something like Matilda, you don't exactly kind of, maybe in face value, you don't see that as like a very prominent theme, but, you know, when you look at it in a deeper aspect, yeah, it really makes sense.
1: I mean, that's kind of like the assumption when you think of like children's musicals, or you think of kids in musicals, you would assume that the story is all
2: like kiddish,
1: sunshines,
2: right?
1: Like
2: sunshine,
1: and rainbows.
2: Uh-huh.
1: But yeah, that's what I actually really love about Matilda, because it really tackles dark themes through the lens of children. So it's kind of like, it really guides, like, obviously young viewers, it guides them through what life could be, or how they could stand up to what it, for what's right.
0: Yeah.
1: So yeah.
0: Okay.
1: It's really clever.
2: Wait, so the whole premise is that the main characters for this show, or this sort of performance, are kids, right?
1: Yeah.
2: Amazing.
1: Like, I would say like a 50% of the cast are
2: 50%?
1: Small kids. Like,
2: how old?
1: Our youngest is 6.
2: 6 years old?
1: And our oldest kid is 11. And then we have teens.
0: Teens,
1: until
0: 17,
1: yeah.
2: My goodness, man. I can't even do that at 6, man. I was just figuring out how to eat my peanut butter sandwich.
1: No.
0: Well, you know, that's very interesting.
1: Yeah.
0: And, you know, knowing that it's actually kids who are going to be in this, you know, going to be starring in this play. And how did this start, you know, Sushmita? How did you guys think, all right, we're going to do this Matilda play, we're going to cast kids, you know, for this role? How did it start? What's the origin?
1: Yeah, so after In the Heights, we found that there were kids who had so much potential to be on stage. And so when we started Bring It On Cebu 2025, which was like a play about cheerleading and everything, which I still also set designed, we had a lot of children enrollees, which we started our training year for Matilda 2025, because we wanted to make sure that they were ready for the stage, because we were very aware of how demanding Matilda could be. So seeing the potential in the kids and their interest in theater, and how they love performing and singing and dancing, we were like, yeah, I think it's possible, because like we were in a sense, we were secure that we could train these kids to aim for better and be great on stage. So
0: that's amazing.
2: It's amazing. It's really nice how you're letting the kids, of course, start at this young of an age.
1: Yeah.
0: It's really cool, and especially for those kids who really are interested in play at such a young age, it's like a great opportunity. Really,
1: it was
0: to be
1: amazing
0: part of that.
1: Because like when I look at these kids, I'm like, when I was 6, 7, 8, I was not doing this.
2: Precisely.
1: Oh my God. Like, if I were their age, I was so far from them. Like, they're amazing.
2: It's
1: they're
2: like
1: talented.
2: What that famous saying goes, you gotta start him young.
0: Yeah.
2: Like, if you want to have this kid become the next Steph Curry, you gotta teach him how to dribble at 3 years old, right?
1: Yeah.
2: Similar to, like, of course, theater and everything.
1: Yeah.
0: And how did it start? Like, how did you guys go with, okay, let's let the kids do the Matilda play? As you know, said earlier, it's going to be a strenuous kind of play. How did you guys decide, okay, let's go with Matilda for something that they can do?
1: Well, Matilda is such a creative and colorful story. And the theme of it, again, going for what is right.
0: Yeah.
1: It really resonated with us. And we felt like Cebuano audiences need to see this story. So, yeah, aside from the training year and seeing the potential of our kids, this year, we started March for our official production phase. Yeah, so we the same kids who enrolled last year joined this year, and of course a lot more joined, and then they finished, it was like June, I think they finished the workshop phase in June, and then we held auditions, and then June to up till September was our production phase.
0: That's interesting.
1: So
0: okay,
1: now we're rehearsing, and it's really rigid.
0: Right.
2: Well, was it hard to choose like the main cast for this play?
1: Oh yeah.
2: Or was it easy? Like, you just found a kid, like, okay, you're gonna be the main star.
1: Oh no, it was like we had potentials, we saw

0: what who could be. Mm-hmm. But when it came to audition day, I mean, it was shocking because we saw faces of kids that we didn't see before.
1: Okay.
0: And we were like, oh wow, these kids are hungry for their roles. They really wanted this.
1: Yeah.
0: So yeah, well, what came down to Matilda, the titular role, we saw Stella Laronelia, who, by the way, is the sister of our friend,
2: another
0: Nico.
2: Friend of
1: yeah.
2: ours.
1: Yeah,
2: yeah. We're taking over the radio at this point.
0: So yeah, we were like, oh, she's good for the role. And then another auditionee came in. Her name is Olivia Trinidad.
1: Olivia, okay.
0: She's amazing. Mm-hmm. She's great. She's also from Montessori, by the way.
1: Montessori, okay.
0: Yeah.
1: Okay.
0: So yeah, we saw them both. We were like, they could give so much for Matilda, and because mm-hmm. our plan was to get two actors for one role because Matilda is such a heavy role.
2: Uh-huh. Mm-hmm.
0: So yeah, we were like, perfect. Okay, we have our roles. Mm-hmm. So yeah.
2: Okay. Amazing. Yeah, interesting. Great. Man, I'm itching to watch it right now, actually.
1: Yeah.
2: I might just watch, like, perhaps. Is there a movie about this?
1: There is a movie. There is a
0: there
1: movie
0: is.
1: Version.
0: There's right? the 90s version, and then they just did the musical movie. It just,
2: okay.
0: It's a Netflix.
2: All right. It's on Netflix, too. Okay. I have something to do for Saturday night.
0: Yeah.
1: Well, you know, in any case, you know, if people are, you know, wondering, okay, why should we, you know, watch this Matilda play, you know, with this young cast and everything, apart from, of course, the empowering theme that's there, you know, what should why should, you know, people be watching this?
2: Try to convince like someone like me who doesn't watch musicals at all.
0: Yeah.
2: All
0: right. Well, I think performing arts, music, art, or anything art in general, it's so important to everyone. Like, we love to watch movies, we love to listen to music when we work, we love to, you know, dance, we love to sing, whatever. Because Cebu, it's an island, a small island, and yet performing arts is still not very accepted. I mean, not everyone looks at performing arts and think, yeah, that's a future for my child.
1: Mm-hmm.
0: It's always like, it's a hobby, it's something that they could do.
1: Okay.
0: So, yeah, I mean, I invite everyone to watch Matilda this September because I think especially young audiences, they need to be exposed to performing arts.
1: Mm-hmm.
0: They need to see the beauty of it. If not being on stage, perhaps backstage, creating designs, creating costumes and all that.
2: Mm.
0: So yeah, I think aside from the powerful themes of the story, going to spending your night with your family or by yourself watching a musical live, it's a different experience. It's really electric.
1: It's really electric.
0: Like,
1: yeah.
0: Me, like, I was once on stage, but now that I'm backstage or in the audience seats, I mean, it's really electric. It's really different when you see things live, Jude.
1: Right.
0: Yeah.
1: And I can imagine, you know, it's definitely going to be a wonderful experience also seeing this, you know, up and coming kids, teens, you know, like being enthralled in this kind of role, you know, and seeing that, wow, these are like future performance artists that will really do well.
0: Yeah. Mm-hmm.
2: All right, Sushmita, you got me just there. I might just sing in the shower tonight.
1: Yeah. So, sorry, you're saying, Liz?
2: All right, so we'll talk more to Sushmita coming up right after the break. Maybe you can tell us about how we can maybe watch this.
0: Sure.
2: Maybe you can also share some more inspiring messages to those who also aspire to be in the theater.
0: Yeah.
2: Or those who want to be in the theater or are scared to take that leap.
1: Right.
2: Right, so if you guys have any other questions, you can join in our live. We are live right now at Facebook, by the way.
0: Hey, guys.
2: So hang out with us, guys. It's Louis III, Basti, and Sushmita here on Y101. More of your hits coming up right after the break.
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0: your Red Hot Radio Y101. Hey guys, what better way to spend your Saturday night than, of course, with a pregame show. Louis III here, Basti and Sushmita, our special guest for tonight. He was just sharing about some projects she was working on at the moment.
1: Yeah.
0: And she was able to dwell on the topic of the show or this upcoming
2: play.
0: Musical or
2: yeah.
0: play with the name of Matilda.
2: Right.
0: So, Sushi, if ever we do want to watch Matilda, actually, Basti and I are going to watch that. So we got inspired by your talk. Like, how can we watch exactly? Is this free? Or can we just walk in and say, hey, we know Sushmita, we're going to watch?
2: That's
1: you
2: a good
1: can get, well, you can get tickets online. So we've been opening our tickets to the public since, I think, a month ago. Find them online. You can visit our Facebook page. It's called Matilda Junior Cebu 2026.
2: Okay.
1: And then just scroll through our promotional posts. You can see it in the caption. We posted a link for everyone to see.
2: I see. Yeah. Okay.
1: You can also use your credit and other e-wallets for that link. Yeah.
2: Okay. Wait, you can use like GCash if you like.
1: Or, yeah.
2: Okay.
1: Yeah.
0: Okay. All right. Thank you, Basti. So you'll be paying for my ticket, right?
2: We'll have to talk about that.
0: It's happening this September 25 and 26, right?
1: Yes. 7
0: oh,
1: p.m.
0: Oh, it's a 2-day show.
1: It's a 2-day show. Yes.
0: Okay. Mm-hmm. All right. So Basti, I expect 2 tickets, one for 25 and one for 20.
2: Okay. So once again, you accept online, right?
1: And, yes, we do.
2: Can you also accept like walk-ins, if
1: yes,
2: ever?
1: Yes, we do. We do. So if anyone wants to do any last-minute, you know, shows, uh-huh. they can pull up to STC Auditorium mm-hmm. and get their tickets.
0: Wait, is this on a Saturday and a Friday night or
1: 25
0: a Sunday night?
1: Is a Friday and okay. 26 is a Saturday.
2: Perfect.
1: Yeah.
2: Okay, all right. That's a perfect day for people to just be able to go out, you know, if ever mm-hmm. and such.
1: Yeah.
2: And so where is the STC Auditorium? For anyone who may not know where the STC Auditorium is.
0: I think Basti should know that.
1: Yeah, yep. Basti's
2: well, at the Rishon. Well, to be honest, I forgot the address already. So you can take it away, Sushi.
1: Yes,
2: Sushi
1: so the STC Auditorium is located in St. Teresa's College of Cebu. Uh-huh. It's the gate accessible to the auditorium is the Gen Maxilum Drive, I think.
2: Okay.
1: That's the one near Mango Avenue.
2: Okay.
1: The one across Horizons 101. Yeah. Mm,
2: okay.
1: That condominium. Yeah.
2: Okay.
0: Ooh,
2: and
0: okay.
2: What time does the event start again?
1: 7 p.m.
2: 7 p.m.
1: Yeah.
2: Okay.
0: Also, if you want to buy the tickets, you can just go over there at their Facebook page, right?
1: Yeah, Facebook page.
0: Do you have an Instagram, Sushi?
1: Yes, we do. It's still at Matilda Junior Cebu 2026.
2: Okay.
0: Oh, right.
1: Yeah.
0: That's nice.
2: All right, so for the Facebook and Instagram, it's just Matilda
1: Junior
2: Cebu 2026.
1: Okay.
2: Yeah. Just for anyone who's interested in the play, just remember to check their Facebook pages, right? Matilda Junior Cebu 2026.
1: Uh-huh. Yes. Uh-huh.
0: That's something for you guys to do on September 25 and September 26. If you guys want more info, just visit their social media page, of course.
2: Yeah.
0: Right, so Sushmita, can you please give us again another reason for us to watch this play, or to just wrap everything up?
1: Yeah.
0: Now, why we should go there and be there in September 25 and September 26, or why we should really give Broadway a musical and plays a chance, basically.
1: Yeah. So this year, Matilda Junior Cebu 2026. It's directed by another ate of mine. Her name is Mayumi Villacastin.
0: Oh, you have a lot of ates, man.
1: I do, actually. Theater here, it's really female dominated.
0: Really?
1: Yes. Ooh. Yes. So like,
0: Basti,
1: we
0: don't have a future in that, man. I'm kidding.
1: I have so much role models there, and Ate Mayumi is one of them. I mean, last year it was Ate Nev Rian Fuentes who directed Bring It On. So she's also my ate.
2: Mm-hmm.
1: This year, Ate Mayumi, if I could describe her, she's a genius.
2: Mm-hmm.
1: So like, oh my gosh, like if you were. Like, I'm so excited for the audience to see the brilliance of Ate Mayumi, because everything she's directed in the musical, I mean, sometimes I would watch the rehearsal and my jaw would just drop, because I'm like, oh, of course, that's the direction. Like, I'm just blown away with how she could imagine this world, this mm-hmm. story, because, I mean, it's something I would go, like, I'm still mind blown about it.
2: Okay.
1: Yeah, I mean, part of the team, we have choreographer Miss Chania Saison. She's fairly new to the family, to the Golden Sun Performing Arts Center family, but she's amazing. I mean, she's our choreographer. She's a fantastic choreographer.
2: Mm-hmm.
1: I mean, we have really young kids in this cast, so for her to be able to not only, of course, train the kids, but to create choreography that makes that's easy for the kids to do, but also just really beautiful on stage.
2: Okay.
1: I mean, that's something keeps me like amazed by her. So yeah.
2: Yeah, that sounds very magnificent. And you know, from basically, just to summarize what you said, it's basically people can expect great production plays, a great stage design.
1: Yes.
2: Of course, a great great performance of cast from, you know, the kids all the way to the teenagers there.
1: Yeah.
2: So that's I'm actually
3: pretty excited, man.
2: That is exciting.
1: Yeah,
2: you know,
1: me too.
2: And as someone who's seen the Matilda movie, I'm excited to see how that will be interpreted, you know, in a theater kind of performance.
3: Right, we'll be looking forward towards that, Sushmita. Mm-hmm. So before we leave, Sushmita, maybe you have some last words of inspiration to those aspiring kids who want to try theater, musical plays, or maybe those who are already starting, or maybe those who are scared to start.
1: Yeah.
2: Yeah.
3: So take the floor. That's a goodbye message.
1: This is something I carry deeply with me, because it's just how I navigate my life. It's to always follow your heart.
2: Okay.
1: A lot of people would say, oh, I have to like put this aside because I have to think of my future. But you know what? I think life is infinitely better when you do things that you love, when you do things that you're passionate about. Because I'm a passion-driven person. If I have no passion in it, I don't want to do it. So you know what? If you're thinking about joining performing arts, if you're thinking, should I? Will I? You know what? Just ask yourself. Okay. Do you want to do this? Do you love this? And if you do, go for it, you know? I mean, I share this a lot to my friends in Golden Sun, you know? Shout out to the Bring It On and In the Heights cast and the Matilda Jr. cast. So, yeah.
2: Wow.
3: Right,
2: okay.
3: Just like that, Sushi does what she loves, and she's here right now talking about her life as part of the Broadway and all these things she's doing.
2: Exactly.
3: Of course.
2: Yeah. So if I have to summarize it in one sentence, just follow your heart.
1: Follow your dreams.
2: Exactly.
3: All right. Once again, thank you for joining us, Sushmita,
1: in
3: our pregame. She's, by the way, our first guest.
2: Our first
1: Hell
2: guest.
1: Yeah.
2: Yes.
3: Oh, it's such an honor to
1: first
3: be baptized in the pregame show with your honor. So once again, Sushmita, guys.
2: Yeah, thank you
1: again,
2: Sushmita.
1: Thank you so much for having me, guys.
2: And once again, Sushi, anything to say about the Matilda play? Any last things to say about that before we go?
1: Well, this is a really colorful and wild world of Matilda, so I'm inviting everyone to watch. Don't miss it. It's this September 25 and 26.
2: All right.
3: Thank you, Sushmita, and to all the Red Hot fam tuning in. We'll see you there.
2: See you around.
1: See you guys.
3: All right. More of your hits coming up right after the break.

0: 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Y101. 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
1: A typical week would take long hours of doing ad-libs, introducing songs, doing time checks, song sponsorships, researching topics, preparing a script for shows, coordinating with the tech team, the sales team, the other teams for an interview, often starting early in the morning and continuing into the afternoon with no holidays if needed. 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

0: Radio Y101, Bruno Mars with Cha Cha Cha. Here to kick things off in the last hour of the pregame. And Basti and I here feel very enlightened.
1: Of course.
0: We want to get into the musical. Me personally, I'm going to sing some Broadway songs in the shower.
1: Hey, man.
0: I'm going to sing some Phantom of the Opera. Sing once again.
1: Hey, man, you know, it was great to hear from someone who had experience, who has experience, you know.
0: Right. It really inspires you, and it really shows you how people are talented, and there are a lot of ways for you to express your talent.
1: Exactly.
0: One being Broadway, theater, musicals, and
1: of
0: even
1: course.
0: Stage design. Man,
1: exactly,
0: it's
1: of
0: amazing.
1: Course. As they say, follow your passion, follow mm-hmm. where your heart is at.
0: Now, what do you, Bessie? Where's your passion right now?
1: Probably here.
0: Yeah.
1: A good answer, good
0: okay,
1: answer.
0: I read your mind right there, man. Oh, man.
1: But yeah, you know, apart from Broadway, I think there's been a lot of things going on in the world this week.
0: Yes, I do have some news for you, Red Hot fam. An icon has passed away by the name of Peter Cullen.
1: Right.
0: If you guys didn't know or don't know who Peter Cullen is, he's basically the voice of the leader of the Autobots, the Autobot himself, Optimus Prime.
1: Optimus Prime.
0: He really has that deep, soothing voice. Basti told me that he wants to sound like Peter Cullen.
1: Maybe sound like Peter Cullen, but you know, it'd be great to have your own iconic voice. But you know, Peter Cullen is really unfortunate. As someone who loved watching Transformers as a kid, we loved watching Transformers as a kid, right?
0: Transformers was the thing, Michael Bay. We talked about this last pregame.
1: We did talk about it last week. And the timing of it is, you know, the iconic voice actor, he had such a iconic voice with Optimus Prime. And he was also the voice of Ear with, you know, Winnie the Pooh.
0: What? He was?
1: He was the voice of Ear, yeah. So he was really the, you
0: man,
1: know.
0: You see the, what do you call that?
1: How, you know, the you know, how dynamic is.
0: Dynamic, when, there you go, that's the word.
1: And yeah, it's really unfortunate. I don't know how they're going to move on with finding, you know, someone to replace Optimus Prime, because you can't get anyone like Peter Cullen, that kind of voice. It's like once in a lifetime.
0: That's a once in a lifetime. It's like exactly. James Earl Jones with Darth Vader.
1: Exactly, like James Earl Jones. That kind of voice, that kind of breathing, you can only get it from.
2: I find your lack of faith disturbing.
1: that's a good impression. Apart from him, you know, there was also Tim Curry. I'm not sure if you're familiar.
0: I'm not familiar with Tim Curry, actually. Basically.
1: Well, I think you may know him because he was also in Home Alone 2. He was one of the hotel managers trying to chase Kevin away. Yeah, that was him.
0: Okay, isn't he the Grinch?
1: He was not the Grinch. It was Jim Carrey.
0: Okay, yeah. My bad. He does look like the Grinch. I'm sorry. Okay.
1: But he also played the clown, you know, It, Pennywise.
0: In the old version. The 90s
1: one.
0: Or 90s. Was it the 80s, okay.
1: Yeah. And, you know, he was also an icon for many because he appeared in, you know, old horror movies back then. He was also really a talented voice actor, too. So, for someone like him, he had a stroke also before, too.
0: That's unfortunate.
1: Yeah. But for him to live this long despite the illnesses, you know, it's a long life.
0: It really shows you, again, how talented people can be. Aside from Broadway, you can also go to the realm of voice acting.
1: Exactly.
0: And hey, if ever, you can also go to the realm of K-pop. And speaking of K-pop, Hallyu Rewind is happening right now at the Outlet at Mezdu Estate. They were there yesterday. We were able to distribute some donuts to those who had the Y101 sticker. And they're here right now. I think they're doing the dance sort of contest at the moment. There's a lot of food and drinks, a lot of booths as well. And of course, you can just go there for the place.
1: Mm-hmm.
0: There's a lot of good promos there. One of the interns there, Isa, said that she was able to get or find a shoe that was already 1,200. More than 70% off, I think,
1: 70%
0: of its original price.
1: Off. Wow,
0: so,
1: okay,
0: yeah,
1: that's
0: so if
1: a
0: you guys
1: really good find.
0: Have no plans for tonight, aside from partying or maybe hanging out with friends, maybe you can drop by at the outlets at Mezdu Estate.
1: Absolutely, I think that'd be great. As Louis said, it can also be a great spot to hang out.
0: Mm-hmm. So more details on that, please listen.
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0: typical week would take long hours of doing ad libs, introducing songs, doing time checks, song sponsorships, researching topics, preparing a script for shows, coordinating with the tech team, the sales team, the other teams for an interview, often starting early in the morning and continuing into the afternoon with no holidays if needed. 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

0: 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This is the pregame show with Louis III and Basti. Up next, we have Ella Langley with Be Her. We'll be here until 9. Join us, guys. 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

0: your Red Hot Radio Y101. Louis III here, and Basti Hangout. Talking about the most random things, anything, big things, small things. Earlier, we were talking a lot about musicals.
1: Mm-hmm.
0: And some Peter Cullen, of course, rest in peace to the legend. And hey, we have a little segment for this Saturday night. So, Basti, take the floor, please.
1: Yeah, so I think, you know, especially in pre-games, of course, I think, you know, people would like to have a little fun, of course, during pre-games. Maybe play a bit of games.
0: Ooh, so, a game on air? Okay, okay.
1: Not exactly a game, but, you know, just rather some maybe questions and answers.
0: All right,
1: It's a great way to know the hosts that we have here, especially Louis III.
0: Okay, okay. And, of course, if you guys want to know more about Basti, come on.
1: Yeah, just feel free to ask us, man.
0: All right, so what's your idea, Basti?
1: Well, it's just a very short would you rather pregame.
0: Would you rather?
1: Yeah, would you rather?
0: All right,
1: yeah,
0: all right. Nothing controversial, okay?
1: Nothing controversial, but, you know, some juicy questions here and there.
0: All right, so how is it going to work? You're going to ask a question and then we take turns in answering?
1: Well, we'll see, or it could just be all on you.
0: What? Okay,
1: yeah,
0: okay,
1: it could just be all on you.
0: For one question, maybe we can take turns.
1: Okay.
0: All right. I'll
1: start first then. It's a very simple one.
0: All right, let's go.
1: Would you rather have your ex DJ your wedding or your mom read your DMs?
0: Oh, I'll let my mom read my DMs because I trust my mother.
1: You trust your mom?
0: Uh-huh. And then if she reads my DMs and sees something very inappropriate, she'll probably correct me and say, hey, that's not nice. And I'll take the advice. My ex, man, she can forget about everything.
1: She can forget about everything. Yeah. You don't want your ex to DJ the wedding.
0: Nope.
1: I mean, what could happen at the worst? What's the worst thing that could happen if your ex DJs the wedding?
0: Well, imagine you're walking down the aisle in church. And she cuts off the music. So what's gonna happen is that I'm gonna sing for my wife.
1: It's gonna be very petty.
0: Exactly.
1: You know, it's gonna be very petty.
0: All right, come on. I'm gonna ask you this time.
1: Okay, go ahead. You choose whatever is here, man.
0: All right, right.
2: Fireball.
0: All right, Mr. Basti.
1: Go for it.
0: Would you rather accidentally send "I miss you" to your ex or "I love you" to your boss?
1: Oh man, you know, in that case, I would probably just send "I love you" to my boss.
0: Why your boss?
1: You know, for context, the boss I had back then, he's a British guy.
0: Ooh.
1: Yeah, you know, and if the only thing that would happen is if I send him "I love you," he's going to ask me, "Why are you sending me that? I'm not. do you love me? Are you into guys as well? You know, something like that. You know, that's probably the closest. That's probably the only thing I'll get."
0: And he'd probably say it in a British accent.
1: He's probably going to say it in British.
0: What do you mean, mate?
1: Exactly. Okay. Rather than your ex, you know, probably going to be like, "Oh, I want to go back to you." Then if you love me now.

0: The dap is there.
1: The dap
0: you,
1: is
0: you
1: there.
0: You hear
1: that. Okay. Okay. Okay. That's a.
0: But I'd rather go with that because honestly, if we're already a perfect fit, I guess the chemistry part would come in naturally, even if it's mediocre.
1: Yeah. Yeah, I'm just curious how mediocre it'd be like. Yeah, but yeah. That's a good way to say it. Maybe there's no dap.
0: There's
1: maybe
0: no dap.
1: When you do it. I can imagine what are other aspects maybe where it's mediocre.
0: Maybe in terms of the conversation or maybe how you guys do certain tasks.
1: Okay. So like, so maybe if you had a mediocre chemistry, you guys would just talk about the weather. You
0: know, yeah, maybe talk about the weather, talk about this song, like, oh, this song's nice. Hey, this song's bad.
1: This song's bad.
0: Oh, compared to someone with a lot of chemistry. Hey, this song is good. It's like that Princess Anna and Prince Hans dialogue when they were singing that song, Love's an Open Door.
1: Okay.
0: If I talk about amazing chemistry, it's that because they bounce off each other. They know what the other person's going to say compared to something of mediocre chemistry where you just kind of sing. Something like that.
1: Okay. Okay.
0: Right. One last question before we go to for our next song here.
1: Okay, go for it, mate.
0: All right.
1: Fireball.
0: Would you rather relive your best night ever or erase your most embarrassing night?
1: Ooh, that's a good question.
0: Okay.
1: Okay. No, I would probably go with the former. I'd want to probably relive my best night.
0: Why your best night?
1: Well, you know, of course, when you look at the best night, it's something that you remember as something very optimistic, something wherein, you know, you're very proud of that day.
0: But won't experiencing it again make it less special?
1: Well, that's really up to you how you'd want to interpret it, right? If that's your best night, you're going to always remember it as your best night. And always to just remember everything, to feel everything again on that day.
0: Okay, what would be your best night, Basti?
1: There's a lot to say, but I probably won't name it, but you know, just because I don't want to take too much more time thinking about it.
0: Okay,
1: But just to assure the readers, that's my answer because again, you know, for me, I probably would enjoy it any chance to be able to enjoy that again. I would love to relive it. And yeah. Hey, an embarrassing moment for me, that's a learning experience.
0: Yeah, it's
1: a
0: learning experience.
1: Exactly.
0: Right?
1: You know, if you're embarrassed by it until now, well, look, maybe you just have to reflect on it. But hey, you can learn from that embarrassing
0: experience, as they say, mistakes make the man.
1: Exactly. Mm-hmm. Exactly. So that's my answer. But I think that's about it in our Would You Rather.
0: All right. So we're going to do this segment every Saturday night, every pregame show. So if you guys have questions or maybe you guys can suggest some topics on what things to pick, then do send us a message.
1: Yeah, or if you want to share your own answer based on the Would You Rather, you can always send us a text or messages on Facebook.
0: And hey, I'd also like to take this opportunity to give a shout out to Mr. John Tertillas, who had the best day of his life last practice because he was able to lock down my good receiver by the name of Ponce. So they had this thing where whoever loses this 1v1, we get a shout out on air. So shout out to John Tertillas for strapping my good friend, my good receiver. Man, he was my bet actually, Ponce. So we'll see if he'll be able to bounce back from his practice this week.
1: Okay.
0: All right. So more of your hits coming up right after the break.
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101, the pregame show here with Louis III and Basti, down here to our last few minutes. 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

0: My voice kind of cracked there, Red Hot Fam. Man, you know what? I'm feeling quite hungry, guys.
1: Yeah, yeah.
0: Well, it's due time to eat dinner. I wasn't able to eat dinner yet, actually.
1: Oh, same, actually. So, it's all good.
0: Yeah, that's it for the pregame this week.
1: Right. That was time.
0: Time flies by when you're having fast.
1: Exactly.
0: Right?
1: When you're having fun.
0: Oh, my goodness. You see, guys, I need a dinner break,
1: I
0: man.
1: I think that's what happens when you're hungry, man. Uh-huh, you know, you kind of lose your train of thought.
0: Exactly. But, man, we did a lot of stuff. We were able to interview Sushmita. We learned a lot about the musical world.
1: Yeah, exactly.
0: Theater. We learned some stuff about Matilda as well. What was that show she did?
1: In the Heights.
0: In the Heights,
1: yeah.
0: Right?
1: Exactly.
0: Man, and I'm also in the hunger right now.
1: I'm in the hunger. And, you know, the insight I got from that is you and I cannot be singers.
0: Yeah, for sure. That's why we're here. We just play the music.
1: We play the music. You know?
0: And hey, guys, if you guys want to hang out with us again next week, we'll be here 6 to 9 p.m. again,
1: mm-hmm.
0: talking about all things, random things, small things.
1: Everything.
0: And everything, basically.
1: Yeah.
0: You guys have an interesting, maybe some tea to share? Do tell us.
1: Absolutely.
0: And hey, once again, this has been Louis III reminding everyone to keep your eyes on the road, ears to the stereo, eat your dinner, and keep your heart red hot.
1: Okay, and this has been Busty Gold.
0: Busty Gold, yes, you're going with the name I gave you.
1: We're going for that for now. For now, but and to remind everyone to always give yourself a chance each day. And we are signing out.
0: Okay, let's just end with that. Off and out.
1: Off and
0: off
1: out.
0: Off and out. See you guys. Here's a break.
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5: And so then, I was no longer happy. I had three options. Option one, continue working 6 days a week. 90 hours a week. You leave home in the morning and your children are sleeping. You go home at night and your children are sleeping. You're exhausted on a Sunday. But you retain your status, your income, your position within the industry. That's option one. Option two, live a lie. Pretend I'm behind the stove. Pretend I still cook. Continue to charge high prices and question my integrity and everything that I ever worked for. Option three, pluck up the courage to take your apron off, hang it up, give Michelin back their stars. Accept tomorrow that you're unemployed, you have no status within our industry. They were my three options.

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They talking about none. What they talking about. They talking about none. What they talking about. They talking about none. What they talking about. They talking about none. Huh? They ain't talking about none. Hey, that's my. Hey, that's my. Hey, with all that fake. Hey, ain't the one to play with.

0: Hey, what they talking about, they talking about that. What they talking about, they talking about that. What they talking about, they talking about that. What they talking about, they talking about that. They ain't talking about nothing.
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0: August. 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

Even heard what you said through the grapevine. Funny thing about your problems, they ain't mine. 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Time crossing these state lines. 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

Red Hot Radio, Y101 at Sunday Cafe. How you doing? Well, well, well, here we are once again. On a Sunday. Well, actually, Sunday self-care means doing absolutely nothing and calling it recharging, right? Even your alarm clock is yawning right now. Here comes the sun, but who cares, right? I'm not saying I'm a morning person. I'm saying I'm contractually obligated to be here. Want to hear some really good jazz? Let me know about it, all right? Call me Calais now. You're on Y101.

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Believe you me, it will sound a lot better. How are you today, huh? 621, Jean-Luc Ponty now, the Rhythms of Hope, Y101.

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And just in case you're curious about it, you heard a track from John Clummer. And here we are. What's your plan today, huh? Mine is hydrate, vibrate, and procrastinate. What can I tell you? If laziness was a personality trait today, I'd be the life of the party. Hey, sit back, relax, all right? No pressure today. This is the sound of sea wind. You want to follow my road? 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
0: 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And You Might Need Somebody. 7:23 now. Here's my weekend workout schedule. I'm going to carry my groceries and along with it my emotional baggage. How about you, huh? A little bit of Kenny Loggins. It's a classic around here. No turning back. This is it. 7:23, you're with John M.

Y101 at 7:48. John Maugott here for Sunday Cafe. You want to hear something? Go to our FB page, will you? Well, well, well. I'm doing a remake. From Hall & Oates, here comes Jimmy Wayne. And Sarah, smile.

0: typical week would take long hours of doing ad-libs, introducing songs, doing time checks, song sponsorships, researching topics, preparing a script for shows, coordinating with the tech team, the sales team, the other teams for an interview, often starting early in the morning and continuing into the afternoon with no holidays if needed. 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